Ha! Watch us revel in our liberty. Well, you can say what you like, but it doesn't change anything.

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0: Billy Ocean on the Amazing 80s, Get Out of My Dreams. Well, I'm going to keep driving the hot hits your way. Keep it locked right here. The boss is on his way down the hall. Yeah, better straighten up. Power station will be blasting the heat at you, too. 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

That was The Boss for you. Springsteen from 1985, the year he picked up the honor of favorite pop rock single at the American Music Awards for Born in the USA. Got an email from Sid for this next tune. Yeah, you want to get a song on the Amazing 80s? Drop me one. Amazing at mgkelly.com. Here you go, Sid. Tears for Fears.

0: keyboard.
1: Janet Jackson from 86, Getting Nasty. Before that, a dude by the name of Murray Head gave us One Night in Bangkok. 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How about you?
2: I don't think so.
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7: As we step into our second hour of 80s hits, Joe Jackson is stepping out. Does this sound like traveling music or what? Check it out.

0: and the gang celebrating in 1981 advanced to 1986 for another celebration, the completion of Lady Liberty's facelift. Yeah, not just the Statue of Liberty's face, but from head to toe. Yeah, I think she has toes anyway. I'm really not sure. How was it for the people who worked on her?
1: It's a tremendous honor for me to work on the job. And I certainly hope that she'll turn out like everybody thinks it will.
0: Yeah, we didn't expect anything less than a good turnout. The renovation cost $300 million and took 2 years to complete. The job was finished just in time for her 100th birthday. Everybody seemed pleased with the results. Through the miracle of reconstructive surgery, she didn't look a day over 80.
2: That was supposed to be a secret.
0: And she could now talk. Speaking of miracles, in 86, Mike and the Mechanics hit with this one. All I Need is a Miracle on the Amazing 80s.

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2: In 1965, Vietnam seemed like just another foreign war. But it wasn't. It was different in many ways, and so were those who did the fighting. In World War II, the average age of the combat soldier was 26. In Vietnam, he was 19. In Vietnam, he was 19.

0: Paul Hardcastle on the Amazing 80s with his 1985 reflection of Vietnam, a song called 19. This is MG Kelly with you. Coming up a little bit later on, we're going to rewind one of the big news events of 1988.
1: Dan Quayle.
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0: Queen, and another one, The Dust. Several more tasty morsels from the 80s on the way, including an Oval Office salute to
1: Dan Quayle.
0: Right, Dan. I won't forget you, I promise.
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1: During the vice presidential debate in 88, Quayle announced his qualifications.
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3: I served with Jack Kennedy. I knew Jack Kennedy. Senator, you're no Jack Kennedy.
1: Just when we wondered how many more qualifications he had going for him, we heard this comment about his duty to his country.
4: I stand at attention. Name, Dan Quayle. Rank, Sergeant. Serial number, 303-50-4096. Indiana National Guard, 6 years and proud of it.
1: All this, and he gave us a whole new way to spell potato. Yeah. At the time, we were cheering Dan on. On the radio, Steve Winwood was telling us just a roll.

0: Wild Wild West as seen through the eyes of Escape Club on the Amazing 80s. This is MG Kelly here with you. I'm ready to fire another hit from the 80s at you. Coming up.
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0: 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I'm here every week at this time playing nothing but the best hits of the 1980s and rewinding the events of that amazing decade. Thanks for joining me. I'm MG Kelly. Talk to you next week right here on The Amazing 80s.

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listening to Bryan Adams Radio. Sometimes the songs that end up meaning the most to people aren't necessarily the biggest hits at the time. When Queen released this next song in 1979, it did really well, but nobody could have predicted what would happen over the next few decades. Somehow, it just kept growing. New generations discovered it, movies brought it back, and today it's become the staple in the Queen catalog. As a songwriter, that's the kind of thing you can't plan for. You write a song, you put it out into the world, and sometimes it finds an audience right away. Other times, it takes years. This is Freddie Mercury in Full Throttle. Don't Stop Me Now on Bryan Adams Radio. No.

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one who inspires them. For KT Tunstall, one of those people was Patti Smith. Fearless, poetic, and completely uncompromising. Her album Horses is still considered one of the most influential records ever made. KT came across a story about Patti and became fascinated in her confidence and individuality. Then she saw the iconic Robert Mapplethorpe photograph of Patti from the Horses era, and suddenly the idea clicked. The song came pouring out. 30 minutes later, she'd written this. Here it is, KT Tunstall with Suddenly I See on Bryan Adams Radio.

Hey, this is Brian Adams right here on Brian Adams Radio. Thanks for joining me. Back in 1984, I was invited to open up for the Police in Hawaii and Australia. It was my first Australian tour. I can remember not wanting to stand so close to them because half the time they were fighting in the back in their dressing rooms. Too bad, because they were a great band on stage. Here's Don't Stand So Close to Me, The Police.

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pushing boundaries. And interestingly, I got to work with David. I went on tour with him in South America. I got the chance to work with him with Tina Turner. And the thing about David was he was always a super, super gentleman.

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Up next, we got David Bowie, a man who spent his career always changing. Different looks, different sounds, different characters. Always

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Some of the best love songs aren't really love songs at all. They're about uncertainty, vulnerability, and just wanting someone to feel the same way that you do. Here's a beautiful melody from the Cardigans, but underneath there's a real desperation in the

like an anthem to resilience. Tub Thumping was a giant worldwide smash for Chumbawamba in 1997. 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

friends, and this is Brian Adams Radio. Thanks for tuning in. Some songs just have a great original story, and this is one of them. Billy Idol was at a party with the Rolling Stones. Okay, just think about that for a sec. When he noticed people drinking a bourbon called Rebel Yell, he loved the name immediately and tucked it away for later. Now, a great title doesn't guarantee a great song, but in this case, Billy turned it into one of the most defining rock anthems of the 80s. Let's be honest, once that guitar kicks in, there's no mistaking it. Billy Idol, Rebel Yell, on Brian Adams Radio.

is Bryan Adams, and I'm here every week for 3 hours of great music. Now, I've always admired bands that know exactly who they are. By the early 80s, ZZ Top had been grinding it out for more than a decade. Then along came MTV and a few unforgettable videos. And suddenly, the whole world discovered what Texas already knew. The beards, the cars, the attitude, the blues. It all became iconic. But none of it would have mattered without the songs. And here's a good one from ZZ Top. Give Me All Your Lovin' on Bryan Adams Radio.

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this is Brian Adams, and you're listening to Brian Adams Radio. Up next, we got the Wallflowers with Sixth Avenue Heartache. Jacob Dylan wrote this song when he was 18 years old, but didn't end up releasing this song until 8 years later. It sounds like me with Straight from the Heart. I wrote Straight from the Heart when I was 18 and didn't release it till I was 23. What's wrong with songwriters? Here he is, Jacob Dylan, Wallflowers.

listening to Bryan Adams Radio with 3 hours of great music. Up next, we got John Parr with St. Elmo's Fire, Man in Motion, notably written and produced by David Foster, a giant hit from the film of the same name.

some experiences we'd rather not repeat. And the singer Sheryl Crow never officially revealed who inspired this next song, which of course led everybody to speculate, but that's never been the point. What makes it work is we've all had a favorite mistake at some point. Somebody who taught us a lesson, even if it wasn't an easy one.

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more stories here on Bryan Adams Radio. You know, it's easy to forget that before this album, Tina Turner was already a veteran in the music business.

She'd released 4 solo albums, worked harder than just about anybody, and was still searching for that solo breakthrough moment. Then came Private Dancer. The title track was written by Mark Knopfler, Jeff Beck added the unforgettable guitar, and Tina brought the strength and conviction that nobody else could have delivered. The result wasn't just a hit album. It was one of the greatest comebacks in rock and roll history. Here's my beautiful friend Tina Turner with Private Dancer on Bryan Adams Radio.

where we'll leave it for this week. Thanks for spending a few hours with me. We've covered a lot of ground today, from arena rock anthems and unforgettable hooks to the stories behind some of the greatest songs in rock history. I'll be back next week with more great music, more memories,

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